0: Families of the service members killed in the Iran war, making note of their dignified transfer earlier in Delaware for the four U.S. soldiers killed in Iranian attacks over the weekend. Trump said he met with the family of 25-year-old Tyler Freehand, who was killed along with two other soldiers when an Iranian missile hit their sleeping barracks in Jordan Friday. Former Venezuelan President Nicolas Maduro and his wife's trial is set to begin on June 1st of next year. The couple was in a New York City courtroom today. Maduro and Sila Flores face charges of narco-terrorism and drug trafficking. He's proclaimed his innocence and says he's still president of Venezuela. Scott Carr, NBC News Radio.
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3: 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I am not, because I am in Los Angeles.

just yesterday that now I've joined the cavalry and my head's been shaved and I cry like your baby but I'm trying not to break.

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5: NBC News Radio, I'm Scott Carr. Tropical Storm Bertha is slowly creeping west as it moves over southern Louisiana. The National Hurricane Center says Bertha is still packing 45-mile-an-hour winds and that the center of the storm is expected to move near or along the Louisiana and upper Texas coasts through Thursday. Louisiana Governor Jeff Landry says Bertha has not brought the type of rain or wind that it could have.
6: The latest forecast is extremely encouraging. I want to thank everyone out there who prayed real hard.
5: The U.S. military's Central Command says it started a 12th consecutive night of strikes on Iran. Posting the strikes are intended to further degrade Iranian military capabilities used to attack commercial shipping in the Strait of Hormuz. Earlier today, President Trump issued a new warning to Iran, posting if the country were to shoot a ship in the strait, the U.S. will respond by bombing one bridge or power plant. Former Venezuelan President Nicolas Maduro and his wife will go on trial next year related to their alleged participation in drug trafficking. We get more from New York and Lisa Salvati.
7: The trial is set to begin on June 1st of next year. Maduro and Celia Flores appeared before a judge in Lower Manhattan and learned their trial date wearing tan prison outfits. They face charges of narco-terrorism and drug trafficking. Maduro was removed from power in January and brought to New York. He has proclaimed his innocence and says he is still president of Venezuela.
5: The Trump administration's withholding more than $867 million in Medicaid payments that were set to go to California, citing a crackdown on fraud. They're also withholding $199 million more in Medicaid payments to Minnesota, and they give the same reason. The U.S. Department of Health and Human Services says the suspected fraud involves in-home care and immigrant eligibility. California Governor Gavin Newsom calls the funding freeze a political stunt. Scott Carr, NBC News Radio.
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Brockhampton.

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7: 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I am not, because I am in Los Angeles.

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Okay, this is Maxine, and you're listening to WRSU-FM, New Brunswick, the home of Rutgers Radio. 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

0: Hi, it's Olivia Munn with my shelter pets, Frankie and Chance. 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
3: NBC News Radio, I'm Michael Kastner. Iran says it will keep attacking targets in the Middle East as long as it remains under attack. An army spokesperson made the televised comments as the Iranian-backed Houthis in Yemen have started attacking Saudi Arabian shipping in the Red Sea. President Trump has vowed to attack civilian infrastructure in Iran every time a ship in the critical Strait of Hormuz is attacked. The cycle seems poised to continue for now, with Iran's foreign minister writing online that his country's doctrine is an eye for an eye. Tropical Storm Bertha is eyeing Texas. The National Hurricane Center's National Hurricane Center says Bertha is now about 95 miles south.

0: nausea, vomiting, and diarrhea, and has sent more than 300 people to the hospital. The FDA says it still doesn't know what's causing the outbreak. A previous warning that the illness was linked to lettuce grown by Taylor Farms was walked back after the results turned out to be a false positive.
1: Jeffrey Epstein's former private investment banker will be grilled on Capitol Hill today. The House Oversight Committee is scheduled to interview Jess Staley, who was a finance executive for J.P. Morgan Chase for 30 years and who managed wealthy clients, including the late sex offender. And the 2025 World Series champion Los Angeles Dodgers will be welcomed to the White House today. Michael Kastner, NBC News Radio.
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0: To the big-hearted, the bold, the teachers, the growers, the builders, the change makers. 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
3: NBC News Radio, I'm Michael Kastner. Iran says it will keep attacking targets in the Middle East as long as it remains under attack. An army spokesperson made the televised comments as the Iranian-backed Houthis in Yemen have started attacking Saudi Arabian shipping in the Red Sea. Meanwhile, the U.S. has attacked Iranian targets for a 12th straight night since a ceasefire fell apart. Jagruti Dave reports the Strait of Hormuz continues to loom large in the conflict.
4: As Marco Rubio,

0: at this man. Four officers were involved in this incident. Only the one officer fired his weapon.
1: Patterson says police initially responded to a call near downtown Madison about someone who was checking car doors. President Trump will honor the 2025 World Series champion Los Angeles Dodgers at the White House today. More from Daniel Martindale.
2: It's the second straight White House visit for the back-to-back world champions. Shortstop Mookie Betts says he will skip the ceremony and use the off day to spend more time with his family, insisting his absence is not politically motivated. Utility player Kike Hernandez will also miss the visit while he rehabs from an oblique injury that's kept him out of action for months.
1: Michael Kastner, NBC News Radio.
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0: Get hurt in the game? 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
1: 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Turbulence to the future. 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
1: NBC News Radio, I'm Michael Kastner. President Trump is set to announce that some major utility companies are pledging to pay for the increased electricity costs of AI data centers. Today's White House announcement brings companies like Duke Energy and NextEra into the plan. The administration says it's already received promises from Google, Microsoft, Meta, Oracle, xAI, OpenAI, and Amazon. Iran says it will keep attacking targets in the Middle East as long as it remains under attack. Blake Sifton reports President Trump has vowed to strike civilian infrastructure in Iran every time a ship in the Strait of Hormuz is attacked.
2: Iran, for their part, have said that if that were to happen, they would retaliate by targeting infrastructure in the region, including oil, gas, and electrical facilities. Iran's Foreign Minister Abbas Araghchi put it simply, saying, "Our defense doctrine is clear, an eye for an eye."
1: The comments come as the Iranian-backed Houthis in Yemen have started attacking Saudi Arabian shipping in the Red Sea. In addition, the group has declared a blockade of Saudi ports. Tropical storm Bertha is headed for Texas. The National Hurricane Center says Bertha is now about 140 miles southwest of New Orleans and moving toward East Texas with sustained winds of

0: Howdy, y'all. It's Alex.
1: And Noah
0: from Diet Sig. 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
3: NBC News Radio. I'm Chris Caraccio.
4: Iran says it will keep attacking targets in the Middle East as long as it remains under attack. NBC's Garrett Hake reports an army spokesman made the televised comments as the Iranian-backed Houthis in Yemen have started attacking Saudi Arabian shipping in the Red Sea.
5: Iran's foreign minister on social media vowing an eye for an eye while threatening U.S. allies in the region. On Capitol Hill, the Trump administration has been pushing for more money for the war.
4: Meanwhile, Jordan and Kuwait report intercepting Iranian attacks that Tehran says are targeting U.S. forces in those countries. The U.S. also attacked Iranian targets for a 12th straight night, and President Trump says he will hold Iran responsible if Yemen's Houthi rebels launch additional attacks on ships. Trump said the rebel group has acted very professionally and smart since the U.S. concluded its military campaign against them in May of 2025, but now he's very disappointed by their involvement. Tropical Storm Bertha is heading westward near the southwestern Louisiana coast. According to the National Hurricane Center, Bertha is expected to reach the Texas coast later today. It's currently 100 miles east-northeast of Galveston, and is packing winds of up to 45 miles an hour. Residents along the coast can expect up to 4 inches of rain, as well as possible storm surge and flooding. Bertha is expected to dissipate late tonight or tomorrow. An investigation is underway in Wisconsin after an officer-involved shooting in Madison yesterday that left a man dead and sparked a protest downtown last night. Madison police responded to the report of a man checking doors on parked cars in the Marquette neighborhood. When they arrived, the man fled and officers caught up with him a short time later. The Odyssey is set to rule the box office once again this weekend. The Christopher Nolan epic is expected to make between $75 and $85 million in its second weekend in theaters. The film has made over $160 million domestically so far and has a global total of over $330 million.
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7: 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I'm Chris Caraccio.
8: The Trump administration says it's received promises from major companies to pay for the increased electricity costs of AI data centers. Some of those companies include Google, Microsoft, Meta, Oracle, XAI, OpenAI, and Amazon. President Trump is set to make the announcement regarding the topic today. Tropical Storm Bertha is expected to reach the Texas coast later today. It's currently 100 miles east-northeast of Galveston and is packing winds of up to 45 miles an hour. The storm is expected to maintain intensity until it starts moving over land. Stocks are seeing a dip on Wall Street. The Dow Jones has been down over 700 points at times today. The NASDAQ has been down over 600 points, while the S&P 500 has been down over 1%. This all comes as the conflict between the U.S. and Iran continues to escalate, leading oil prices to rise. And House lawmakers are approving a Democratic-led war powers resolution for the conflict in Iran. Four Republicans broke ranks to help approve the measure, 214 to 208 today, marking the second time the House has narrowly rejected the renewed war. Prosecutors say singer David tried to dump evidence by discarding a passport belonging to his alleged victim. The passport belonging to 14-year-old Celeste Rivas Hernandez was found on Highway 152 in Santa Barbara County by a Caltrans worker. Prosecutors say the singer, whose real name is David Burke, traveled there to discard the document after killing the girl. The rescheduled White House Correspondents' Dinner is set for tomorrow in the nation's capital. White House Press Secretary Karoline Leavitt says it promises to be a very entertaining and memorable evening and urged Americans to tune in.
9: Tomorrow night, the president will attend the White House Correspondents' Association Dinner Round 2, celebrating free speech and the First Amendment alongside all of you, members of the media.
8: Leavitt added that President Trump looks forward to finishing what he started after an assassination attempt at the original event in April. Tomorrow's dinner will be held at the Waldorf Astoria instead of the previous Washington Hilton. I'm Chris Caraccio, NBC News Radio.
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0: Hi, it's Olivia Munn with my shelter pets, Frankie and Chance. Say hi, guys. When I adopted them, I discovered that they both have incredible personalities. Chance's sole purpose in life is to love and to be loved. Frankie is a little bit of a scoundrel and always entertaining. 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
1: Ladies and gentlemen,
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3: NBC News Radio, I'm Chris Caraggio. President Trump says he's close to making a decision on a massive attack against Iran. Speaking to Axios, he said the strikes would be bigger than the ones conducted during Operation Epic Fury. The president didn't give a deadline for when he would make the decision. Stocks are sharply lower on Wall Street as the conflict between the U.S. and Iran continues to escalate. The Dow and NASDAQ have each fallen more than 600 points, while the S&P 500 has dropped more than 1%. Meantime, Brent crude oil has climbed above $100 per barrel. Tropical storm Bertha is pushing inland near the Texas-Louisiana border with winds of up to 45 miles an hour. The storm is expected to bring heavy rain, storm surge, and possible flooding to parts of the Texas coast. Forecasters say Bertha will continue weakening as it moves west through Texas and is expected to dissipate late tonight or tomorrow. President Trump is announcing a commitment from major utilities and companies that consumers will not bear the extra electricity costs of the AI data center expansions across the country. Speaking from the EPA headquarters today, Trump detailed the updated ratepayer protection pledge meant to reduce the burden of potentially skyrocketing electric bills for consumers while still keeping an edge in the AI race.
4: Under this groundbreaking plan, America's largest tech companies have formally committed to fund or build all energy infrastructure required to meet the demand they are placing on the grid.
3: Trump said the plan includes letting the tech companies build their own power plants. The White House says major utilities, including NextEra and Duke Energy, have signed on to the ratepayer protection pledge, along with Google, Microsoft, Meta, Oracle, OpenAI, and Amazon. A Minnesota man is receiving two life sentences for killing and wounding Minnesota lawmakers and their families. Vance Bolter pleaded guilty to murder in exchange for prosecutors dropping the death penalty. He admitted to killing Representative Melissa Hortman and her husband and wounding Senator John Hoffman and his wife in the attacks last year. I'm Chris Caraggio, NBC News Radio.
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8: 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I'm Chris Caraccio.
9: Wall Street is closing with stocks lower. It comes as oil prices have been surging as the U.S. has been launching more strikes against Iran. Brent crude futures gained 7% to settle at over $100. At the closing bell, the Dow Jones lost 506 points to 51,711. The S&P 500 fell 90 points, and the Nasdaq dropped 553 points. President Trump says he's considering a massive attack on Iran. Speaking to Axios, he said the strikes would be bigger than the ones conducted during Operation Epic Fury. He didn't give a timeline, but said he's close to making a decision. Trump suggested the Iranians haven't received enough pain yet. And Senate Republicans are blocking a measure that rebukes President Trump's Iran war powers. In a 47-49 vote, the Senate killed a joint resolution under the War Powers Act to force Trump to end hostilities with Iran. The House voted earlier today in favor of a similar measure, with four Republicans breaking ranks to join Democrats. Tropical Storm Bertha is expected to make a second landfall, this time in Texas after hitting southeast Louisiana. It's currently lashing parts of southwestern Louisiana and upper Texas with 45-mile-an-hour winds and coastal flooding. The storm will continue to move westward and lose strength as it moves through Texas over the next 24 hours. President Trump hopes his ratepayer protection pledge will address state concerns over rising utility costs associated with AI data center expansions across the U.S. Speaking today from the EPA headquarters, he detailed the plan that has major utilities and tech companies signing on to pledge to offset the energy costs. And the World Series champion Los Angeles Dodgers will be visiting the White House today. It's the second straight White House visit for the back-to-back world champs. The Dodgers won their ninth world title last fall, defeating the Blue Jays in seven games. I'm Chris Caraccio, NBC News Radio.
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12: 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We're live every Thursday from 5 to 6 p.m. on your commute. I am your host, Maryam Alihi.
17: And I'm your co-host, Devin Davis.
12: Alrighty. We have a very packed show for you guys today. Apparently, the New Jersey deities from somewhere decided to invict all sorts of craziness onto New Jersey in the past week.
17: The saying, anything can happen in Jersey, is true. You know, that statement is very much true to what we're about to talk about today. We got a lot of New Jersey stories, some voting stuff, some tornadoes that happened, and maybe even a cop that actually helped deliver a baby.
12: Wait, what?
17: Oh, yeah.
12: Oh, my God.
17: Quite the interesting lineup we got for you all today. But hey, I'm excited, Maryam. Shall we get started?
12: Yeah, you know what? Malihi Mayhem. I got nothing on whatever New Jersey has packed for us today.
17: All right. Let's see what we got here today. Well, so we begin. I'm tripping over myself here today. So we begin with voting. Thousands of non-citizens in New Jersey have been registered to vote. According to ABC News, Governor Mikey Sherrill said about 6,600 people in New Jersey have said that they were not U.S. citizens and have been incorrectly registered to vote due to a technical error during the previous gubernatorial administration. She added that fewer than 400 were found to have actually voted and that the state is taking action to remove them from its voting rolls. The admission came less than a week after the Department of Homeland Security Secretary Mark Wayne Mullen sent letters to New Jersey and three other states alleging that those states might have tens of thousands of non-citizens registered to vote. Although Mullen did not explain how precisely DHS got those numbers, Mullen and DHS have alleged that New Jersey could have as many as, wait for it, 35,152 non-citizens registered to vote in New Jersey. The massive amount of non-citizen voters became apparent when a software malfunction happened with the New Jersey Department of Motor Vehicles, or MVC is what they call it now. According to Politico, Governor Sherrill, a Democrat, said on Tuesday that the MVC error, which lasted from June 2023 until June 2024, predating her own tenure as governor by several years, arose during the application process for driver's licenses and ID cards. Even though that these non-citizens registered with all parties, Democrat, Republican, and Independent, measures have

0: going after President Trump over his reactions to thousands of non-citizens appearing on New Jersey's voter rolls.
1: You know, it is not a surprise to me that the federal government, that the Trump administration wants to immediately weaponize this against people as opposed to focusing on making sure that we're running free and fair elections.
0: Cheryl went on to say that President Trump has undermined the U.S. election system more than anyone, even more than Vladimir Putin, referencing the January 6th riot at the U.S. Capitol. Trump called the revelation as evidence of a crooked election system. Cheryl says the state is launching an investigation into how over 6,000 non-citizens ended up being registered to vote through the Motor Vehicle Commission. Meanwhile, the Justice Department is giving New Jersey 5 days to hand over data related to the non-citizen registration problem. As we have heard before, and we'll say it again, Governor Cheryl claims President Trump is the real problem when it comes to elections.
1: I would say again that Trump has done more to undermine our election system than anyone in my lifetime, including Vladimir Putin. He has attacked the 2020 election, which he ran. He has also sent out an insurrection against us when we were trying to certify that election.
2: Wow.
0: That's a lot, y'all. 6,600 non-citizens, non-residents of our great state of New Jersey, due to a error with the MVC, software error.
2: Yeah. Like, you know, it's a lot to think about. And I don't know, I feel like I was talking about this off air with Devin as well. We talked about the difference between the DMV and the MVC.
0: Mm-hmm.
2: So typically, as you see in most U.S. states, it's called the DMV, Department of Motor Vehicles. And there's like certain connotation with the DMV of inefficiency, or you're not going to get what you need at the certain time you need. You got a lot of long lines, just, you know, it's not exactly the best place you want to be. So, you know, a couple years ago, they decided to change the name in New Jersey to the MVC, the Motor Vehicle Commission, to try and change up the connotation of that office where you get your driver's licenses and such, to try and make it sound more efficient, even if it's not actually more efficient in practice.
0: No, it's not efficient.
2: Oh, thank you.
0: It ain't efficient. I'll tell you one thing. I was at the MVC a couple years ago, and if you look on your New Jersey driver's license, you might see an organ donor's sign on there. That is an option that you'll be able to have if you want to renew your license. Well, I mean, you have to renew your license, but that is a question that they ask you if you want to become an organ donor. It'll be on your ID. And the process to get that taken off is not by appointment. You have to go in on the non-appointment side and wait. Now, the lady who was at the MVC, she told me I would have to wait until the appointments were finished. Now, that was the entire day. You know, if you ever stood on the line at the MVC, you know, it takes forever to get things done. People don't show up. They don't show up on time. Things, you know, if you go on a weekend, there ain't that many people that work there. But yep. I tell you one thing. I walked in. I got a ticket, and they called my number within 5 minutes of me being there. Okay. I was the first person in and the first person out without an appointment. So if you go early enough, at the crack of dawn, be there when the doors open. If you don't, if you want to get that done, or things that need to get done and there's not an appointment for it, get there as early as you can. Take a number and sit down for as long as you can. I probably guarantee you might be able to get in.
2: Yeah. Well, I think a lot of people had difficulties getting in and getting out with their newly minted driver's licenses in the great state of New Jersey in the past couple of days. And that's because of all the weather going on.
0: Yeah, this weather is something. Trees all over the place, tornadoes happening, flood watches, power lines down, folks without power for, you know, two, three days, even a week, even longer than that. You know, if you're JCPNL or PSE&G customers, you know, that they're working around the clock as best they can. But when the weather happens, when nature decides to take a turn, it's going to take its turn. out.

0: Yep. For context, guys, I'm a PSCNG customer and Devin is a JCP&L customer. We have told you guys our crazy horror stories in the weeks prior to this episode in regards to the crazy storms that have been happening pretty much all throughout July.
1: Mm-hmm.
0: No, I work at a rec center. We have an outdoor pool and an indoor pool. They open and close at different times. And I've had people ask me just about every single day I've worked at that rec center, hey, is the pool open today? We checked and it was closed, even though the schedule says it's open. And I'm like, guys, the storms are bad. When there's storms, we have to close the pool.
1: So it's for your safety.
0: Exactly.
1: It's for your safety.
0: Exactly. And I'm pretty sure you're not supposed to go to the beach either if there's a storm, right?
1: People do it anyway. Power to you.
0: Yeah, I mean, like we said in previous episodes, you can lock a pool, but you can't lock a beach.
1: Ah, that's true.
0: Yeah. But let's look at what has actually been going on in the past couple days with the storm, shall we?
1: Yeah. We're bringing it to Stanhope, New Jersey.
0: All right.
1: The National Weather Service has confirmed Tuesday storms that rolled across New Jersey produced three relatively small tornadoes that have touched down. Two were in the northern part of the state, with one confirmed in Sussex County's borough of Stanhope, while the other caused some tree damage in Morris County's town of Parsippany. Forecasters say the third started as a waterspout off of Cape May Point, but turned into an EF-0 tornado once it moved inland with 60 to 70 mile an hour per winds. Forecasters also say over 3 inches of rainfall in some parts of the Garden State during storms. Stay safe out there, y'all. There's a lot going on. Miriam, I'll turn it over to you. Let's continue with this tornado talk, shall we?
0: Oh, boy. Let's go. The National Weather Service is confirming that over 2 tornadoes touched down North Jersey the other day. NWS tornado experts are on the scene in Stanhope and Parsippany and Troy Hills to determine the strength of those twisters. They're pretty unusual in New Jersey. This was actually our first tornado of the year.
1: Wow.
0: Yep. But a lot of people saw those funnel clouds during the sky back on, those funnel clouds, they were turning the sky black on I-80 and on Route 206 on Sunday afternoon. So the trees were uprooted and hurled onto the highway with a lot of cars pinned underneath. But so far, we haven't heard of any reports of injuries. The National Weather Service will assign ratings to the two twisters, so we'll see what goes on with that. And yeah, it's just been kind of crazy because we've been seeing strong pockets of thunderstorms moving across the region. There's a flood watch in the lower parts of New Jersey. Mm-hmm. And then the upper parts of New Jersey, there is a flood warning and a tornado warning, of course, because forecasters said, hey, yeah, heavy rain is just all over the place. And I remember personally for me, I was driving back from Atlantic City. I think Tuesday afternoon, we already felt the really strong wind starting to blow things away. But I was like, you know what? It should be fine. Then I get the notification on Fox Local that we got tornado warnings in North Jersey. And I'm like, oh, okay. This is not a joke.
1: No, it ain't.
0: So we started driving out and I thought, okay, it's going to be a 2-hour drive back home. No issue. What was a 2-hour drive became a 3-hour drive because of the storm, the rain on... I was on I-295, total parking lot, both directions. No one knew what to do. But here's the thing with Jersey drivers, unlike other states. They don't like sit on the shoulder and park there and wait for the storm to end. No, they don't care. They just go for it. Sometimes people go even faster than what they normally go. Yep.
1: I've experienced that when I was I either a junior? Or this past year, or sophomore, one of the two. But after day one of band camp, I had went shopping to grab a couple things, and I actually got caught in a massive rainstorm coming home. And if you are able to drive through it, which I was able to do safely, put your high beams on and your hazards. That way folks could see that there is a moving vehicle. Some folks were off to the side of the road, but I had my hands on 10 and 2. I knew where I was. I knew where I was going. I was able to get back to the Bush campus safely all in one piece.
0: Oh, was this last year?
1: Yes.
0: Oh my God, wait. I completely forgot about those storms. Oh my God. It's a total nightmare. But Moving on to Pinebrook, New Jersey, the National Weather says a fourth tornado made landfall in Pinebrook during Tuesday's powerful storms. Lisa Salvaggi reports.
2: Morris County homeowner Jana Wasser says she watched on the doorbell camera her Amazon packages fly away.
3: The way that they were swept up into the wind and thrown down the street, it looks like the Wizard of Oz.
2: Wasser added she's never seen torrential rain like that before. Besides Pine Brook, tornadoes touched down near the Stanhope-Mount Olive border, Roxbury, and much farther south in Cape May. No injuries were reported. I'm Lisa Salvati.
0: So that's what has been going on in terms of crazy weather in New Jersey in July. Are we surprised anymore?
4: Yeah.
0: No. We had the crazy rainstorms from, what was it, the first week of July, and then the second week of July. Was that when we had the yellow skies, or was it the third week? I think it was the third week.
4: Might have been the third week, the yellow skies from the great people up north of Canada.
0: Yeah, the Canadian wildfires led to all this happening. Fun fact, guys, when I was going to Atlantic City with my dad, a couple days before that, my mom and sister decided to drive straight into the Canadian wildfires to go and visit my aunt in Canada. I don't know what our mindset was, but either way, we both drove home at the same time on Tuesday, and they got caught up in the crazy storms over there, and we got caught up in the crazy storms down south in New Jersey, so it was just a crazy drive for everybody involved.
4: Did you make it back safely?
0: We did.
4: Well, that's all that matters.
0: I also had work that day, and I somehow made it to work on time.
4: It'd be like that.
0: I somehow made it back to work. But speaking of driving around and work, we know you guys have a crazy commute all days and every days.
4: That's right.
0: Yep. We got commutes too, and we know you do. So while we're at it, we are going to be taking a brief break. And when we come back, we're going to update you guys more with the latest happenings of New Jersey. So stay tuned. Don't go anywhere.

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2: This is Nightbeat. And we're back from our break. Welcome back to Nightbeat. I'm here. My name's Devin Davis. We got Miriam Malihi. Shout him out, Miriam.
7: Woo woo, let's go.
2: All right. Thanks for coming back to us. We're back from our break. We're going to talk about now the World Cup.
7: World Cup.
2: The World Cup. Spain has taken home the trophy.
7: Congratulations, Spain.
2: Congratulations to the Spain national team. Let's talk about East Rutherford for a minute. That's where the entire world had its eyes on. New York, New Jersey Stadium. New Jersey Transit said it set ridership record during the FIFA World Cup.
7: Woo!
2: The trains may have been half full, but New Jersey Transit is looking at it from a different perspective. Statistics released Wednesday show New Jersey Transit moved over 370,000 passengers for 8 matches.
7: Crazy.
2: That's the largest volume of an event-related passengers to and from MetLife Stadium in the shortest concentrated period of time. My, my. The agency is comparing it to 8 Super Bowls within a 39-day period. New Jersey Transit is also giving itself a pat on the back for operational efficiency and security coordination. And you know something? I'm inclined to agree. While I never made the journey up to New York, New Jersey Stadium up in East Rutherford, also known as our beloved MetLife.
7: Let's go.
2: We will say, see, Miriam and I, we covered part of this last week about how efficient and how, you know, I would, of course, the security coordination of New Jersey Transit. Now, of course, the tickets were high to get on the train.
7: Like $100 something?
2: Something like that, around that area. It was, at one point, a little over than that. Probably, how?
7: It was 125 max.
2: I think so, yeah. It was around that range. But here's what I will say. When the wildfires happened just a few days ago up in Canada, it moved its way down here to our state of New Jersey, and KN95 masks were distributed on the buses, on trains, to protect our people, as well as those who were visiting here for the World Cup, to make sure that they were safe.
7: Yeah.
2: You know, at the end of the day, if you're going to be outside, you're going to be outside. But make sure that you're safe while you're outside. And, you know, applaud our governor and her administration for making sure that things were in order, things were up and running, and it turned out to be a great World Cup. Spain took it home. If we're talking in the context of Rutgers, we hosted the Senegalese national team.
7: Oh, right. You were there. You performed,
2: yes,
7: right?
2: Yes, I performed at the welcome gig to welcome Team Senegal. They used our fields for their soccer practice before they went up to MetLife. And still talking about Rutgers, Rutgers developed the grass that the teams played on.
7: Wait, we did that?
2: Oh, yeah.
7: Wait, I didn't know. Oh, right.
2: There's a whole article about it. Rutgers Today covered it.
7: I remember that. Okay.
2: Oh, yeah. Rutgers had their hand in it.
7: Let's go.
2: They had their hand
7: in it.
2: Was
7: that the same grass that FIFA ended up selling?
2: Yes.
7: Wait, they sold that grass?
2: I believe so. Yeah, God. We covered last week about the 2.5 square inch cube of grass that they're selling for what? $450?
7: Up to $3,000.
2: $3,000 if you want a slice of it bigger.
7: Oh my God. This isn't, y'all, I don't know. I will say you know, I feel like, why can't NJ Transit just do that on a regular basis, you know? Why? I don't know. Like, it's great that we're praising, you know, the Cheryl administration for doing a good job. We're, you know, we're praising all that. I think it should just be standard procedure, you know?
2: Mm-hmm.
7: I feel like we should expect a high standard going into NJ Transit, hopefully.
2: Yes.
7: Like, not just, oh, to make ourselves look good in front of the visitors for the World Cup, but also, you know, for New Jersey taxpayers. We're paying all these property taxes. We're paying all these, like, general taxes for a lot of stuff.
2: Mm-hmm.
7: So, you know, I would hope we would have, you know, good stuff year-round, hopefully. But we'll see how that goes.
2: Yeah.
7: There's something else. Oh, yeah. When I took NJ Transit to, I think it was the Commissioner's Cup game in New York,
2: mm-hmm.
7: I remember it was the same day as one of the World Cup matches. And I was actually pretty amazed at how many NJ Transit ambassadors were at Penn Station guiding all the tourists and all the visitors to where they needed to go and which platforms they needed to go to. I thought that was, you know, very well done, in my opinion. It clearly seemed like they had the personnel ready to help everybody out. So shout out to them. I actually saw the physical manifestation of the services provided. So
2: that's awesome.
7: That was pretty good.
2: All right, NJ Transit, you do deserve that pat on the back. Well done.
7: Yeah, shout out. As frequent passengers of NJ Transit, we can say that.
2: Agreed.
7: Yeah.
2: All right, let's bring it back down here to the Brunswick, East Brunswick to be precise.
7: Woo.
2: New Jersey-based Rising Pharma Holdings is recalling 4 lots of 5-milligram cetirizine hydrochloride tablets. The medication, I do apologize if I said that wrong, the medication which is used to treat seasonal allergies and hives may have been cross-contaminated with
7: Ranitidine. Yeah.
2: You've ever heard of that, Marion?
7: Well, my mom's a pharmacist. She'll probably correct my pronunciation after the show.
2: So apparently this medication treats heartburn, acid indigestion, and sour stomach.
7: I've never heard of that.
2: I'm sorry, y'all. I have never heard of sour stomach until today.
7: Well, if you have a sour stomach, hopefully this medication helps you.
2: Yeah. Rising pharmacist customers says who have sensitivity to ranitidine and to take the cetirizine hydrochloric tablets may suffer anaphylaxis, which can be life-threatening. The product was sold nationwide to wholesalers and stores. The company is advising anyone who has experienced any of these problems after taking the drug should contact their doctor or healthcare provider.
7: Real.
2: Read your labels.
7: Yep. Elsewhere, a Newark man is headed to prison after being convicted of murder. Prosecutors say 34-year-old Waddy Brown was convicted of first-degree murder following 3 hours of jury deliberations. Witnesses testified Brown got into a fight with 20-year-old Kayan Alston before firing half a dozen shots and striking Alston in the back. Alston died as a result of his injuries. Brown faced a potential of 30 years to life in prison when he's sentenced in September.
2: Trenton, New Jersey, our state's capital. The New Jersey Attorney General's office is touting the money it has made from making settlements with companies. Attorney General Jennifer Davenport says last year they managed to recover nearly $200 million from major companies, which also included a nearly $19.5 million agreement with rideshare operator Lyft and a $100 million settlement with Horizon Healthcare Services. The AG cautions the money has nothing to do with settlements that are still waiting to be approved by the court adding the total amount does not include monies owed to victims.
7: A Neptune property owner is facing animal cruelty charges after investigators say they found several kittens and dogs in deplorable conditions. News 12 New Jersey reports that the Monmouth County SPCA says an anonymous tip has led them to the property where they found 8 kittens suffering from upper respiratory infections. SPCA officials also say 2 pit bulls were found in an overgrown pen, living without access to food or water, and a dead pit bull that showed signs of neglect was found in a garbage can. The MCSPCA took in the 10 animals where they received medical treatment, but are asking for donations as they are already at capacity.
2: Wow.
7: Yeah.
2: A lot is going on in the state of New Jersey.
7: Yeah, take care of your pets, guys. Anyway, elsewhere going on in the Jersey, New Jersey Governor Mikey Sherrill is cracking down on surveillance pricing for groceries. The governor signed the Fair Price Protection Act to ban grocery delivery platforms from using consumer data to set custom prices on groceries.
4: Over the course of a year, a family could spend $1,200 more for the very same groceries just because of an invisible algorithm.
7: Sherrill says the average family pays $310 more at the grocery store last year, partially blaming tariffs imposed by President Trump. The governor signed the Fair Price Protection Act to, again, ban these grocery delivery platforms from using said consumer data to set custom prices on those groceries.
4: Companies figure out where you live, where you shop, and even what you're Googling. And they use that data to calculate specific, often higher prices for items you need without your knowledge.
7: The governor says apps track your search history, using eggs as an example.
4: They figure you're probably willing to pay $1.50, so that's what they charge you. And you're none the wiser that you've just paid more than the person who checked out right before you.
7: It's crazy stuff going on there. Kind of reminds me of Uber a little bit with the dynamic pricing, or a lot of these fast food places trying to do dynamic pricing based on like what times you buy food or get an Uber.
2: It all has to do with the time.
7: Yeah.
2: If you want to talk the context of that. Let's say if you're in New York, for example, I hope to be up there to see my cousins. Shout out to them, Shill and Jasmine, if you're listening, I will say. If you were to, say, order a Uber or a Lyft during what we call peak time.
7: Yeah.
2: Let's say anywhere between 4 and maybe 7, folks coming out of work, folks going out to dinner, going out to, you know, see friends, expect, you know, upwards $30, $40, $50, $60 even for an Uber. Doesn't matter, you know, where you're going, it's just the time. I mean, of course, distance and mileage, of course, has something to do with that as well, but it's the time. It's 100% the time.
7: I think also when I was getting an Uber for my family to go from Princeton to Newark Airport, they also take into account the fees for parking at the airport.
2: Mm.
7: They also take like the fact that you're driving to an airport into account, so they incur like an extra $10 onto that.
2: Mm-hmm.
7: So place also counts a little bit, but I think with this these surveillance pricing for groceries, the issue with that is it's also tracking like your income and where exactly you're living.
2: Mm-hmm.
7: So they think, oh, if you're a frequenter of Whole Foods, we can just charge you the same amount for Whole Foods. You know what I mean?
2: Gotcha.
7: I think that's kind of where they're going at it. But also I've seen, in terms of Uber, I've been in situations where my battery was at 10%.
2: Mm-hmm.
7: And I've noticed that at the same time where I would have gotten an Uber when I had 80%, the price for the Uber when I was at 10% was higher than the price I would have paid if my phone was at 80%. So, I don't know. I feel like there's a little bit of data weirdness going on there too, but that's just my experience. Not saying it's real.
2: Who's ready for a lighthearted moment?
7: Oh, let's go.
2: We got a lighthearted moment here, y'all.
7: Let's go.
2: A cop helps deliver a baby outside a South Jersey Wawa.
7: All right. Well, a South Jersey cop is being called a hero for helping to deliver a baby outside of a Berlin Wawa. Patrolman Dominic Hodson was conducting a routine traffic stop nearby when a dispatcher with the Berlin Borough Police Department directed him to the convenience store for a woman in active labor. Officer Hudson is downplaying his role, saying the newborn had already arrived on the backseat of the car when he got there. He had wiped fluids away from the nose and mouth and made sure the baby was breathing. Hudson called Taylor Durham and her husband Phil the real heroes, and his department later sent a gift basket with baby supplies and a police onesie to the happy parents.
2: Wow.
7: Yeah, so it's a pretty sweet story, you gotta admit.
2: Yeah. Congrats to the life that has been birthed. Congrats to the cop who did what he could to make sure that the baby was safe. Shout out to the parents for making sure that everything was taken care of. And shout out to the cops station for setting out that gift basket.
7: Yeah. I mean, I feel like that kid later on down the line is going to brag about this whole story to all the kids at school.
2: Oh, yeah. When show and tell. I got this gift basket from a cop that rescued me outside the South Jersey Wawa.
7: Oh, my God. Yep. Yep. I mean, good for them, I guess. You know. Shout out to the baby. Shout out to the parents. Shout out to, you know, when public officials actually do the right thing and help the public. Mm-hmm. We always love to hear a feel-good story. But we are going to have to take another break because we can't have that much goodness in one segment or in one episode. So when we come back, we have a lot of other crazy stories happening around the country and around the world. And we still haven't gotten to proper Malihi Mayhem yet. So stay tuned for all of that coming up next on WRSU on our show, Night Beat.

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5: And I'm Mary Malihi.
4: And we got some national and international stories to talk about with you today. So Marian, why don't you start us off? We're going to take you down to Washington, D.C.
5: Alrighty, well, President Donald Trump appeared to add a condition to the newly signed agreement with Saudi Arabia for a civilian nuclear program, saying the deal would require the kingdom to normalize its relations with Israel through the Abraham Accords. Trump made the comments on Thursday in a social media post. When the deal was announced on Wednesday, neither the U.S. Energy Department nor the Saudi government made any mention of it being contingent on the kingdom's relations with Israel. Trump's assertion is almost certain to make finalizing the deal a little bit complicated. The accords expanded the number of Arab and Muslim-majority nations with its diplomatic ties with Israel.
4: In Cairo, Yemen's Iran bloc Houthi rebels say that they have attacked two Saudi oil tankers in the Red Sea, potentially widening the war as international oil topped $100 a barrel. That's why gas price is so high. The Houthis have threatened to shut down another key trade route, with the world economy already reeling from Iran's closure of the Strait of Hormuz. Iran and the U.S. have stepped up their attacks as they vie for control of the strait. Iran's foreign minister said Tehran would adopt an eye-for-an-eye policy on the U.S. strikes against its infrastructure. U.S. Secretary of State Marco Rubio retorted that President Donald Trump's policy is eye-for-an-eye.
5: More like a head-for-an-eye. Yep. You want an eye-for-an-eye policy or you want a head-for-an-eye policy? Take your pick, I guess. Elsewhere in Washington, the House has narrowly passed a resolution to halt U.S. military action in Iran, sending a warning to President Donald Trump for the second time as the war has escalated and the future of the conflict is increasingly uncertain. The Senate on Thursday narrowly rejected a similar resolution. Though the votes forced by Democrats are largely symbolic, they're meant as a strong signal to the Republican president that his support on Capitol Hill is eroding as lawmakers in both parties question his admin's endgame. Washington Democratic Congresswoman Pramila Jayapal says the war has quote-unquote no clear mission. The White House notes the resolutions don't have the force of law.
4: In Madison, Wisconsin, the police shooting death of a man with a knife has roiled Wisconsin's capital city and prompted the governor to call for transparency and accountability in any investigation. City of Madison officials identified the man as homeless at a Thursday news conference where they said his past shouldn't have cost him his life. A cell phone video of the shooting circulated on social media. The Madison police chief urged people to remain calm pending an independent state investigation. The shooting also infused itself into politics ahead of the Wisconsin's gubernatorial primary, with rival contenders weighing in.
5: Elsewhere in the Midwest, the Minnesota man who killed Democratic state lawmaker Melissa Hortman and her husband has been sentenced to spend the rest of his life in prison. Vance Boulder was sentenced Thursday after survivors of the attack and family and friends of the victims spoke about the enduring trauma of that night and the loss. Boulder guilty last month in the June 2025 fatal shooting of the former House Speaker and her husband Mark. The 59-year-old also pleaded guilty to attacking Senator John Hoffman and his wife Yvette. Bolter avoids the death penalty with his plea.
4: Tropical storm Bertha has made a second landfall near Texas Louisiana state line, ending its slow crawl across the U.S. Gulf Coast. The National Hurricane Center said Bertha should weaken rapidly over land after its center come on shore Thursday about 75 miles northwest of Galveston, Texas. Cloudy skies associated with the storm caused SpaceX to cancel a rocket launch Thursday in South Texas. Forecasters said some storm surge along the immediate coast and isolated flash flooding were possibly as heavy rains moved onshore. No deaths or significant damage has been reported since Bertha formed Monday in the Gulf of Mexico. The storm made landfall for the first time Wednesday as it grazed the Louisiana coast.
5: The government has withdrawn subpoenas that would have compelled three New York Times reporters to testify about their sources for articles about President Trump's Qatari-gifted Air Force One jet. You remember that golden jet? The withdrawals in the U.S. District Court followed a remarkable back and forth between a visibly irritated judge, Arun Subramanian, and government attorneys. They come at a time when the Trump administration is vigorously going after news organizations whose reporting and coverage it doesn't like, and also trying to crack down on leaks inside the government.
4: Consumers already feeling pinched since the Iran war started may feel more pain after oil prices pushed past $100 a barrel. Elevated price reached on Thursday, marking a turn from falling oil prices when hostilities between the U.S. and Iran waned in June. The last international standard, Brent crude, hit $100 a barrel was in May. Companies that have produce and sell fresh food, school supplies, and anything that gets shipped using fuel reported caused impact from an earlier spike in energy prices. They're likely to continue passing some of their increased expenses to customers.
5: Yep. And speaking of which, Brent oil shot to its highest price since May, of course, after increasing by the Middle East, threatened to slow down the global flow of crude. Sharp drops for Alphabet and Tesla. Alphabet is obviously the parent company of Google. Meanwhile, have yanked the U.S. stock market on Thursday to its worst loss in a month. The S&P 500 sank 1.2%, the Dow Jones Industrial Average dropped 1%, and the Nasdaq Composite fell 2.2%. Brent oil's price jumped as high as $102 per barrel during the day, which is up from $72 a barrel earlier this month. That threatens to worsen inflation, and the treasury yields climbed. Alphabet and Tesla just fell following their latest profit reports.
4: U.S. health officials are investigating a new outbreak involving the diarrhea causing the parasite Cyclospora. The outbreak included 72 people as of Wednesday. The Food and Drug Administration has not yet identified which products are linked to these illnesses. Officials have not said where the cases are located. The FDA earlier this week said it remained focused on lettuce from Keller Farms as the source of separate multi-state Cyclospora outbreak. The parasite infects food that has come in contact with human feces. Most commonly when produced is irrigated or washed with contaminated water.
5: Speaking of the lettuce, we found out recently that Taco Bell is selling lettuce-free and Cheetos for $1 as it deals with the slumping sales after that lettuce was linked to that nasty intestinal illness of cyclosporiasis. On its social media accounts, the fast food giant says the deal is, quote-unquote, for those who have been riding with us and, quote-unquote, just to show how much we appreciate you. Taco Bell has taken a significant hit after officials linked the cyclosporiasis outbreak to lettuce served at the chain. Placer.ai says foot traffic to U.S. locations is down nearly 19%. You know what's so fascinating about that story? when I found out that this intestinal illness with the lettuce was found in a lot of different grocery stores as well, including the high-end grocery store of Whole Foods.
4: And that was
5: when I realized, wait a minute, all of these food locations, they pretty much get the lettuce from the same farm. So regardless of which place you go to, no matter what the price range is, they all come from the same place.
4: Yeah.
5: So that was very interesting to fully realize. So Whole Foods, we got you now. This whole thing kind of exposed you guys. Sorry. speaking of exposure, New York City Mayor Zohran Mamdani is criticizing Israeli Prime Minister Benjamin Netanyahu and is calling for his arrest when he visits New York in September. He says Netanyahu orchestrated a genocide and is a war criminal. He's calling on the federal government to arrest him on an international criminal court warrant.
4: And ending this part of the show, the Secret Service is upping security for the rescheduled White House Correspondents' Dinner following an assassination attempt at the original event in April. Secret Service Director... What you doing, Mary? Sorry about that, y'all. The Secret Service Director, The Secret Service Director, Sean Curran, acknowledged Wednesday that his team is at a heightened level of a threat environment based on things happening around the globe. Friday's dinner will be held at the Waldorf Astoria instead of the previous Washington Hilton.
5: Sorry, y'all. I was prepping for the inevitable mayhem of Devin's downfall for later today. I probably shouldn't have said that out loud.
4: What you doing, Mary?
5: Probably, you know, a good villain should not be revealing their tricks ahead of time.
4: Hey.
5: So, sorry about that, y'all. But it's okay. Because, you know what? I don't think I'm the real villain today. Because, guess what? Three more measles cases have been confirmed in Texas, and they're all unvaccinated. It looks like man's worst enemy really is disease. Because Baylor infectious disease expert Dr. Peter Hotez says the outbreak started last year, and it's showing no signs of slowing down this year.
2: We have the largest number of measles cases we've had in more than 30 years.
4: Excuse me, y'all. He says officially the United States has lost its measles elimination status. Outbreaks have been sporadic, he says. But he says for all practical purposes, the virus is back thanks to a growing number of unvaccinated people.
2: We're now at more than 2,000 cases. And of course, we're just a little bit more than halfway through the year.
5: Again, considering we're only halfway through the year, he also mentions that these cases put the national count at more than 2,000.
2: We hadn't reached 2,000 cases since 1991, and we're on a trajectory to continue to climb.
4: Wow.
5: Yep. So we just have diseases just happening all over the place.
4: Make sure you get yourselves checked up. Make sure you get your shots. Make sure you take your medication, y'all.
5: Yeah.
4: I don't want to see y'all sick out there.
5: Yeah. You know, considering all of this, you're thinking, well, what is the government going to be doing about making sure we can get ourselves checked and making sure we have accessible health care and we know how much our health care costs?
4: That's true. Yeah. That's right.
5: So, Devin, how about you explain that to us?
4: A bipartisan bill to make health care costs more transparent has passed a Senate committee. The Patients Deserve Price Tags Act requires health care providers to publish the cost of services so consumers will have the opportunity to compare prices. Colorado Democratic Senator John Hickenlooper is a co-sponsor of this measure.
6: Our bill lets patients know before they go in the hospital what it's going to cost. There are itemized receipts that's specified. Employers will have negotiating power.
5: Hickenlooper says the current system is an aggregated monopoly where there is no price transparency. He says if people don't know the cost, there is no way to lower them. And a similar bill has already passed the House, and this measure now goes to the full Senate for consideration. Kansas Republican Senator Roger Marshall is a co-sponsor of the bill.
7: Patients do deserve price tags as opposed to surprised bills. Our bill forces transparency, it forces competition.
4: Louisiana Senator Bill Cassidy, chairman of the Health, Education, Labor, and Pensions Committee, is confident the bill will pass.
8: If we hope to decrease the cost of health care, and therefore the cost of health insurance, and therefore less out-of-pocket for the patient, it begins with price transparency. It's not the end of the story. It's certainly the beginning of the story.
5: Yep.
4: There you have it, y'all.
5: There has, you know, I'm glad that our lawmakers are actually making an effort to kind of go at this from a bipartisan perspective of, you know, regardless of where you are in the political spectrum, no matter what, you know, social class you're in,
4: mm-hmm.
5: everyone deserves health care and everyone deserves to know where their money's going.
4: That's 100%. Yeah. Transparency and fairness. I think we all, like, the same way we compare prices of groceries hand-in-hand in the store is the same way we should be able to compare prices of our healthcare options. Because all of us are operating in different tax brackets. We all make different sources of income. We all have, you know, different amounts of money in our bank account. So it's great to see that our lawmakers are now putting in the time, putting in the work, and now that it has passed the committee, it's now getting, hopefully, to get on the floor for a full vote, and we'll be able to see how transparent this will really come into fruition.
5: Absolutely. Well, that is almost the end of our show, but you know, I think we have some Malihi mayhem to get into where someone really does need some transparency with their medical attention.
4: All right. So this is a story that I got from CNN last night. We all know liquor stores can get a little messy inside, but trust me, y'all aren't ready for this kind of mess. We started out as a boring Monday morning, turned into a total nightmare. A 5-year-old Indian leopard attacked a salesman inside a liquor store. Now let's rewind for a second, because that's somehow not even the craziest part. Could have fooled me. It all started on Monday at 8:45 in Rajasthan, India, when the leopard wandered outside of a nearby forest and into town. Residents spotted it hiding in some bushes, so a forest volunteer went to investigate it. The leopard immediately pounced on him and injured his legs. Then it sprinted about 437 yards into a crowded market, where it attacked a 40-year-old man sitting outside a liquor store. And then, because apparently the liquor store wasn't optional, it ran inside. A 25-year-old salesman heard screaming, looked up, and suddenly had a leopard flying over the checkout counter at him. He managed to shove the animal away, ran out the store, and then made what was possibly the smartest decision anyone has ever made under pressure. He slammed the security shutters shut, locking the leopard inside the liquor store. You've heard of a bull in a china shop, and now you've got an angry leopard alone inside a building full of glass bottles. Security cameras captured the leopard roaming the aisles, knocking bottles off the shelves, while wildlife officials spent nearly 5 hours figuring out how to rescue said leopard. Eventually, the leopard was tranquilized, rescued, given a medical check, and released back into the wild. 3 people were injured, but everyone, including the leopard, is expected to be okay. The leopard is 5 years old, which is basically its 30s in leopard years. The poor fellow was in his prime, and he chose to do this. Wow. CNN's video showing the attack has gone viral with over 100,000 likes on Instagram. Fun fact, India's home to an estimated 12,000 to 14,000 leopards, making it the largest and most genetically diverse leopard population in Asia.
5: So, what did you think?
4: Somebody needs to help the host here.
5: Okay.
4: Leopards?
5: Yep. I saw this on my feed last night. Oh, I was like, wow.
4: Dear God.
5: So, for those of you who don't know and you're just coming to the show for the first time, this is classic textbook vintage Malihi mayhem at work.
4: Mm-hmm.
5: The whole concept of Malihi mayhem came about because I saw a video on Fox Local on Wednesday night before a Thursday morning Are You Awake show.
4: Mm-hmm.
5: That's our standard classic morning show we have from Monday Thursdays when school's in session, where I have a bunch of co-hosts providing music, sports, and entertainment updates. I give the news updates as the news anchor. And I was like, you know what, Pav, can I use a story for air instead of using the stuff we already have in our scripts? And he's like, okay, just give credit. And I was like, okay, sure. So then I literally wrote the script. So I just got the story from Fox 5 New York. You're going to want to bear with me on this one. We just had a Vernon bear attack in Sussex County. And that story, I think it was a 175-pound black bear who bit a 90-year-old woman at a Dollar General.
4: Whoa.
5: Yeah, but there was some craziness in that story beforehand too. You can check it out on Nightbeat. I think it was back in September. It was a Nightbeat September episode. We were first getting our feet wet. But I had that story for Thursday morning, and I wrote it in the way that I would have read it with my crazy personality, I guess. So you know, I had my puns and jokes in it, but also, you know, told a story. And when I was reading it with my delivery, my co-hosts, three other people, they were just trying not to laugh in the background. They're like, what is this story? But I just told it with a straight face. And later that day, I had Nightbeat on Thursday, and I had accidentally left that story written in my style. And I left it in a paragraph for Adam Kaplan, one of my co-hosts, that semester to read. And I didn't realize I had left it in there in the script until he started to read it with the whole saying of, so I just read this from Fox 5 New York. And I was like, oh, no. Oh, no. Oh, no. So he read it and he just started laughing at the first sentence. I was like, oh, no. But that story did so well. I was like, you know what? I got to continue this. I think it's fun to have a try not to laugh moment because it separates the mundane, separates the intense stories, and gives you a little lighthearted break, you know?
4: Mm-hmm.
5: So I thought it would definitely help us out here on WRSU FM New Brunswick. You know what I mean?
4: Yeah.
5: Yep. So that is pretty much the end of our show. I'm glad we could end on a crazy note, as I like to do.
4: Yeah, I'll take it. Here's a look for your weather in the city of New Brunswick.
5: Let's go.
4: All right. Tonight will be a low of 67.
5: Ha ha. Someone should get a 6-7 camera.
4: It'll be a low of 67. Friday, 83 degrees.
5: That's the high?
4: That's the high.
5: What's the low?
4: 61.
5: Okay.
4: Saturday, a high of 83 with a low of 62. And Sunday, a high of 85 with a low of 63.
5: All right. Currently, it is,
4: what do we got on here? 80 degrees in New Brunswick.
5: All righty. And that is all for Nightbeat, the official broadcast news show here at Rutgers University. I'm your host, Mary Malihi.
4: And I'm your co-host, Devin Davis.
5: All right, y'all. Thank you for joining us today. Now, I want you guys to keep it tuned to WRSU for the best of WRSU, which is coming up next on 88.7 FM and online at WRSU.org. We'll see you on the other side. Have a great night, everybody.
4: Woo-hoo!
5: Woo!
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2: NBC News Radio, I'm Scott Carr. The Justice Department is withdrawing subpoenas issued earlier this month to several New York Times reporters. The Times reports the DOJ sought phone and text messaging records from reporters, and in some cases those of family members in connection to the department's probe of the outlet's reporting on the new Air Force One jet gifted to President Trump by the nation of Qatar. The Trump administration had been pushing to identify the confidential government sources who spoke with reporters about the jet's security. A judge was considering Thursday whether to grant the Times' motion to dismiss the request. President Trump says he'll decide soon on whether to launch a massive attack against Iran, telling Axios the strikes would be bigger than the ones conducted during Operation Epic Fury, also announcing that Houthi rebels shot at two Saudi Arabian ships in the Red Sea last night. Jagruti DeVay reports the president took to social media today to issue the warning.
3: Trump said on social media that if the Houthis shoot at Saudi Arabian ships again, that the U.S. will hold Iran responsible and inflict major military punishment on them both.
2: This as the U.S. marked its 12th consecutive night of attacks on Iran. A Minnesota man's getting two life sentences for killing and wounding state lawmakers and their families. A federal sentence for Vance Bolter was handed down Thursday after Bolter pled guilty to murdering and stalking charges in return for prosecutors dropping the death penalty. The 59-year-old shot and killed Minnesota State Democratic Representative Melissa Hortman and her husband Mark Hortman at their home in June of last year. He then drove to the home of Minnesota Democratic Senator John Hoffman and shot and wounded Hoffman and his wife Yvette. Wall Street closed with stocks lower today as oil prices surged in response to the U.S. launching more strikes on Iran. At the closing bell, the Dow had lost 506 points. Scott Carr, NBC News Radio.
4: 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I am not, because I am in Los Angeles.

0: Hey, it's Olivia Munn with my shelter pets, Frankie and Chance. 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
2: This is Graham Mabey, bassist extraordinaire. I've played with Shania Twain, but believe me, folks, it can't compare to an evening with Scott Einhorn. 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

0: To the big-hearted, the bold, the teachers, the growers, the builders, the change makers. We need you. We are the Peace Corps. In more than 60 countries, we go the distance to make a difference. We're volunteers, partners, communities, bringing our experience, joy, and passion to building a better world together. Are you looking for more? 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
1: 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That's Sutton Country, Saturday 6 to 10 a.m., Sunday 6 to 9 a.m. on WRSU 88.7 FM, around the dial, and WRSU.org, around the world.
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3: NBC News Radio, I'm Scott Carr. President Trump says he's close to deciding on a massive attack against Iran, telling Axios the strikes would be bigger than ones conducted during Operation Epic Fury. This as the U.S. and Iran have renewed attacks against each other, and with Iran once again targeting cargo ships in the Strait of Hormuz. The president posted to social media today that any and all damages to ships struck by Iran will be paid for by Iranian money that the U.S. currently controls. He did not indicate where that money may come from, but the U.S. has frozen billions of dollars worth of Iranian assets. Tropical storm Bertha is moving across eastern Texas. The National Hurricane Center says it's spreading heavy rains along parts of the Texas coast, packing winds of about 40 miles an hour. The storm's expected to move westward and lose strength as it moves through Texas. The Justice Department is withdrawing subpoenas issued earlier this month to several New York Times reporters.
4: According to the New York Times, the DOJ sought phone and text messaging records from reporters, and in some cases, those of family members in connection to the department's probe of the outlet's reporting on the new Air Force One jet gifted by Qatar. The Trump administration was pushing to identify the confidential government sources who spoke with reporters about the jet's security capabilities. However, the DOJ announced plans to withdraw the subpoenas during a hearing in a Manhattan courtroom Thursday, in which a judge was considering whether to grant the Times' motion to dismiss the request. In New York, I'm Jonathan O'Halloran.
3: A coalition of blue states is suing the Trump administration now over FEMA's new conditions set on receiving FEMA grant funding. According to the lawsuit, states have to verify the citizenship of their voter rolls to access one of FEMA's largest funding pots. The states claim the new demands are without authority and relate to elections and immigration enforcement, not disasters. Scott Carr, NBC News Radio.
5: On the air at 88.7 FM.
2: And online at WRSU.org.
6: This is WRSU FM, New Brunswick, Rutgers University.